0: Pittsburgh's greatest hits. Sky 106.5. Hey, it's Alex. And you know, generally, we don't hear about things that happen locally. You know, a lot of the stories that I tell you, they happen in Florida or Minnesota. I got a good one coming from that. But this one happened in Flatwoods, right down the road. Apparently, this woman, TikToker, she went to McDonald's with her boyfriend. They got some fries. But then when they got home, they found half a tooth in it. That's right. I said half a tooth. A human tooth. In the McDonald's fries. Now, they believe that the tooth came from the manufacturer. So, McDonald's is looking into it. Health department and all that good stuff. But, you guys, can we not just have clean fries? Anyway, good luck out there. And just, you know, stop eating in the dark. You never know. We got more great music coming up next here on Sky.
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You know, I went to their concert last year up at Star Lake, and I was like, I'm just going to sit there and enjoy the music. No, I stood up and screamed like a little girl the entire time. It was amazing. 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
22: Here's your Metro News forecast. Tonight will be mostly clear with a low of 58. Tomorrow is expected to be humid with a mix of sun and clouds, reaching a high of 86. Tomorrow night will be partly cloudy and humid with a low of 66. On Wednesday, expect mostly cloudy and humid conditions with a chance of a few showers and a thunderstorm with a high of 85. Thursday will bring a mix of clouds and sun along with a chance of showers and a thunderstorm. It will remain humid with a high of 84. That's your AccuWeather forecast.

0: Lexburg's greatest hits, Sky 106.5. I am not ashamed to say that is one of my favorite songs from the 80s monster ballad genre, if you will. Hey, it's Alex. How are you? Let's talk about food. So Subway's free footlong deal, it is almost over. All right, so get it while you can. It is over this Friday. And speaking of this Friday, Qdoba is giving away free meals for National Avocado Day. Now, you got to be a rewards member, but you get a free entree with a purchase of an entree and a drink. That's pretty cool. Meanwhile, Kit Kat and Aero, they have teamed up for two new candy bars. They've got, the limited time flavors, strawberry and chalk orange. They're supposed to be pretty good. So they're going to be chunky candy bars. Speaking of chunky, remember that candy bar was just four pieces? It had dried fruit in it and nuts, and people were like, that's not a candy bar. I would eat one to this day. They're delicious. That's a look at your food news. See you on Sky.
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0: Forksburg's greatest hits, Sky 106.5. It's the 90s at 9. Alex O'Neill, your host. And I'm pretty excited because coming up at the end of this month, one of my friends got me a pair of tickets. Got us a pair of tickets to go see. Are you ready for this? En Vogue, TLC, Salt and Peppa at the Pavilion at Star Lake. They're coming up August 24th. They're going to be at Star Lake. That close to here. I'm pretty excited about it. Tickets are still on sale, by the way, if you want to check it out. But I love that these old 90s groups are going on tour again, because you can just kind of relive the years that you went then, although you will feel it a lot more the next day after going to a concert. Just letting you know. Just a warning. We got more great music coming up. Stick around. It's the 90s at 9 on Sky.
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8: 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Can't touch this.

Speaking of great concerts, huh? Dave Matthews Band? They played at Star Lake earlier this year in July. Missed it, of course. Maybe next year. No, they played 130 shows.

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1: Here's your Metro News forecast. Tonight will be mostly clear with a low of 58. Tomorrow is expected to be humid with a mix of sun and clouds, reaching a high of 86. Tomorrow night will be partly cloudy and humid with a low of 66. On Wednesday, expect mostly cloudy and humid conditions with a chance of a few showers and a thunderstorm with a high of 85. Thursday will bring a mix of clouds and sun along with a chance of showers and a thunderstorm. It will remain humid with a high of 84. That's your AccuWeather forecast.

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0: wrapping up the 90s and 9. That's some Savage Garden for you. Hey, it's Alex. And I thought, you know what? Let's talk about what Savage Garden is doing. Where are they now? Well, they disbanded in 2001. Darren Hayes continued a solo music career. He released a few albums called Spin and Homosexual. Then he recovered from a severe 2024 fall that broke his jaw and his teeth. He did return to live performances after that, and he continues to write and record music independently. Meanwhile, Daniel Jones, he moved more into the production part of records. And he's also a property development and real estate agent in Las Vegas. Now he lives, or at least he was there for a minute. Now he lives in Australia. So band reunion is firmly off the table. Do not look for Savage Garden to come to the Clarksburg Amphitheater anytime soon. It's not going to happen. We got your top 10 of 10 next on Sky.
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0: her host. And in September of 1985, the Golden Girls hit the TVs and changed our lives forever. Now, I thought this was some interesting little trivia. Betty White was originally cast as Blanche, and Rue McClanahan was originally up for the role of Rose. Now, meanwhile, Betty was thrilled to play Blanche, but since her character was so similar to Sue Ann Nivens from Mary Tyler Moore Show, the director said, hey, why don't you read for Blanche instead? He asked Rue to do this. Well, Rue wanted to play Blanche when she first saw the script, but was told the role was already Betty's. Well, then they got in and realized, no, they switched them. And I think they cast it correctly. I really do. I can't imagine. I mean, Betty White, I guess she would have been an all right Blanche, but Rue would not have made a good Rose, I don't think. It was meant to be. We got more Golden Girls trivia and more of 1985 Top 10 of 10 next on Sky.
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At 8:30, they play What's in the Box. 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
16: Here's your Metro News forecast. Tonight will be mostly clear with a low of 58. Tomorrow is expected to be humid with a mix of sun and clouds, reaching a high of 86. Tomorrow night will be partly cloudy and humid with a low of 66. On Wednesday, expect mostly cloudy and humid conditions with a chance of a few showers and a thunderstorm with a high of 85. Thursday will bring a mix of clouds and sun along with a chance of showers and a thunderstorm. It will remain humid with a high of 84. That's your AccuWeather forecast.

0: Number one song from 1985, Paul Young, Every Time You Go Away. I'm Alex O'Neill, your host, and we're talking about the Golden Girls because it came out in 1985. And, you know, Sophia was never supposed to be a part of the regular cast, just a recurring character. However, Estelle, she stole every scene she was in the pilot, so she was then promoted to a series regular. Now, the main fourth character on the show was meant to be Coco, the gay cook who worked for the ladies. Now, while the character did well with test audiences, he was removed from the show in favor of Sophia, who tested better. Poor Coco. He was never mentioned again on the show. And of course, we all know that Estelle Getty was 62 when she played 80-year-old Sophia. It took 3 hours to get her into that makeup. How about that? We've got more great music coming up. Stick around. It's here on Sky 106.5.
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3: The Harrison County Family Resource Network, in partnership with local community organizations, invites the public to participate in International Overdose Awareness Day on Monday, August 31st, to remember those lost to overdose, support grieving families, and raise awareness about the impact of substance abuse in our community. The evening will begin at 5 p.m. with the Remembrance Walk, starting at Christ Episcopal Church on the corner of West Main Street and South 6th Street in Clarksburg. 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

Rochford's Greatest Hits, Sky 106.5, your soundtrack to summer. It's 106 days of summer. Wind it down, we're on the second half of it. Monday, August 3rd, today is day 73.

0: Clarksburg's greatest hits, Sky 106.5. Hey, it's Alex. And did you hear what happened to Rod Stewart? You know, the man's 81 years old. He was visiting the designer store of Prada. Because, you know, he's rich. Alongside his son, Alistair, and Alistair's girlfriend, Mel. When the trio found themselves trapped in the elevator. Yeah, with no sign of assistance in sight, Alistair was forced to take to Instagram to get in touch with Prada, saying, "Can someone help get us out of the elevator?" Despite his predicament, the rocker was sure that everything was gonna be all right. A short pause turned into a lengthy wait for help to arrive, and literally there's a picture going around of him just sitting down for the long haul on the elevator's floor. Why didn't somebody crawl out the top? Isn't that what they do in the movies? Anyway, I know there's a Rod Stewart joke in there, but I'm not going to do it to you, all right? You just make your own. We got more great music coming up on Sky.
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1: Here's your Metro News forecast. Tonight will be mostly clear with a low of 58. Tomorrow is expected to be humid with a mix of sun and clouds, reaching a high of 86. Tomorrow night will be partly cloudy and humid with a low of 66. On Wednesday, expect mostly cloudy and humid conditions with a chance of a few showers and a thunderstorm with a high of 85. Thursday will bring a mix of clouds and sun along with a chance of showers and a thunderstorm. It will remain humid with a high of 84. That's your AccuWeather forecast.

0: Oxford's greatest hits, Sky 106.5. Hey, it's Alex. I'm out of here. I hope you had a great night. I will be back tomorrow night. We'll do it again, 7 to midnight right here. In the meantime, stick around. More great music all through the night. We do not shut it down for the white noise at midnight. Because, well, it's not the... Well, anyway, stick around in the morning. We got the breakfast show to wake you up and all that good stuff. I'll see you tomorrow here on Sky 106.5.
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1: Well, it's time to sling those dad jokes with another edition of...
2: You laugh.
3: Gotcha!
1: You lose! And if you've never heard this bit before, it's where we tell each other dad jokes back and forth, and the object of the game is not to laugh. Mm-hmm. It's hard to do sometimes, and sometimes, you know, you get on your own joke. You get caught on your own joke. It happens.
4: You know, dad jokes are still jokes. And sometimes jokes are funny.
1: Sometimes they are.
4: Sometimes jokes are funny.
1: I will go first on You Laugh, You Lose. Here we go. Hey, Spike.
4: Yes.
1: I heard the jalapeno finished med school.
4: Oh, really?
1: Yeah, now he's Dr. Pepper.
4: That's good. Straight out of the gate. Very good. All right. My farmer friend used his stimulus check to buy baby chickens.
1: Really?
4: He got the money for nothing and the chicks for free.
1: Ah, that is good. We're firing on all cylinders right now.
4: Mm-hmm.
1: Hey, Spike, what time did Sean Connery show up to Wimbledon?
4: I don't know. What time did Sean Connery show up to Wimbledon?
1: Tennis.
4: Oh, I knew it was going to be something like that.
1: I was afraid I was going to get caught on that one.
4: Whew. That was almost a short segment.
1: Yep.
4: So if I'm reading their lips correctly, my neighbors are arguing about some creepy guy next door.
1: I'll get it.
4: If I'm reading their lips correctly,
1: oh.
4: The neighbors are arguing about some creepy guy next door.

0: It's deep.
1: Wow. That's a good joke.
0: It's not bad.
1: You're getting some good stuff today. Why did the chicken go to the gym?
0: I don't know. Why did the chicken go to the gym?
1: To work on his pecs.
0: That's good. Oh, that's close. That's a close one.
1: That's a real dad joke right
0: there. Yes, it is. Very much so. My racing snail kept losing, so I took off his shell to speed him up. Turns out, after that, he was even more sluggish.
1: That's funny.
0: Oh.
1: That was close.
0: Spike,
1: I named the printer at work Bob Marley.
0: Yeah?
1: Because it's always jamming.
0: That's great. My friend claims he accidentally glued himself to his own autobiography, but I don't believe him. Thing is, that's his story, and he's sticking to it.
1: His story, sticking to it. Oh, that's good. That's good, Spike. Spike, I hate to do this and bring this down, but my grandpa died because he couldn't remember his blood type.
0: Oh, dear.
1: I'll never forget his last words.
0: Yeah.
1: Be positive.
0: That's good.
1: Yeah.
0: That's a good one.
1: Yeah.
0: I have to admit, I was laughing at your joke.
1: Yeah.
0: But there was residual laughter from the last one I delivered.
1: All right, there you go, ladies and gentlemen. Another edition of
2: You Laugh.
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5: Good morning. 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
6: Damage surveys are completed for much of Lewis County and Upshur County now. Upwards of 48 Lewis County homes were fully destroyed. Closer to 190 Lewis County homes suffered major damage. More than 200 residences had water intrusion requiring repairs in Lewis County. Meanwhile, in Upshur County, they have already received 1,200 damage assessments with 13 destroyed homes, 92 sustaining major damage, and 376 impacted in some way. The latest details on the numbers at WVMetroNews.com. A Harrison County woman is facing kidnapping charges. 51-year-old Mary Ash is reportedly prohibited from being in contact with a juvenile who she's then accused of taking from a home without consent. Ash is being held on a $25,000 bond. A long, detailed defense of how Governor Patrick Morrissey is handling a key state welfare program tied to clothing. And Morrissey says he's doing the responsible thing. Read about the latest today at WVMetroNews.com. Three WVU women's soccer players have earned preseason All-Big 12 honors. Redshirt senior Bailey Herforth in net, senior midfielder Anna Hauer, and senior fullback Nyama Ingleton all were chosen for the Big 12 team. Mason Williams is hoping to win on home soil.
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7: Here's your Metro News forecast. Today will be humid with a mix of sunshine and clouds, reaching a high of 84. Tonight will be partly cloudy and humid with a low of 67. Tomorrow, expect mostly cloudy skies with humidity persisting. There's a chance of a thunder shower in the morning, followed by a few showers and a thunderstorm in the afternoon. The high temperature will be around 85. That's your AccuWeather forecast.

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1: Today, UFOs are everywhere. Yeah. I mean, you can't go a week without hearing about, you know, mysterious military footage, congressional hearings, government reports, or somebody on social media claiming the aliens are definitely hiding in a cornfield somewhere in Iowa. But have you ever wondered where America's fascination with UFOs actually began?
2: Yeah.
1: Believe it or not, it all traces back to one summer afternoon in 1947 and a businessman named Kenneth Arnold. And an article recently took a look back at what's considered one of the most important UFO sightings in history. Not because it proved aliens exist, but because it created an entire cultural phenomenon that is still going strong nearly 80 years later. Huh. Now, the date was June 24th, 1947. Kenneth Arnold was a successful businessman from Idaho and an experienced pilot. Now, he wasn't some guy looking for attention. He flew regularly, and he had logged thousands of hours in the air. Well, that day, June 24th, 1947, Arnold was flying near Mount Rainier in Washington State. Interestingly, he wasn't looking for UFOs at all. Mm. He was actually helping search for a missing U.S. Marine Corps transport plane. Mm. A reward had been offered for finding it, so Arnold decided to keep an eye out while he was flying. Weather was perfect, clear skies, excellent visibility, nothing unusual, at least at first. Then, around 3 p.m., Arnold noticed a bright flash to his left. Mm-hmm. Now, at first, he thought sunlight was reflecting off of another airplane. But when he looked closer, he saw something much stranger. 9 shiny objects flying in formation.
2: Ooh.
1: Now, Arnold watched them move across the sky near Mount Rainier and Mount Adams. He later described them as flat, thin, and unlike any aircraft that he had ever seen. And what really shocked him was their appearance. Or wasn't their appearance, it was their speed.
2: Oh.
1: Arnold estimated that the objects traveled approximately 50 miles in just 1 minute and 42 seconds. Now, based on that calculation, he believed they were moving at around 1,700 miles per hour. Mm-hmm. And to put that into perspective, the fastest military aircraft of the era wasn't even close to that speed.
2: Huh.
1: If Arnold's estimate was accurate, these things were doing something nobody thought possible in 1947.
2: Uh-huh.
1: Naturally, once he landed, people wanted details. And that's when one of the biggest misunderstandings in American history occurred.
2: Hmm.
1: Most people assume Arnold said the objects looked like flying saucers.
2: Right.
1: He didn't. In fact, that's not what he meant at all. Arnold described the way the objects moved through the air, and his famous quote was that they moved like a saucer if you skip it across water.
2: Oh.
1: And he was talking about their motion, the way they bounced and glided.
2: Yeah.
1: But a reporter misunderstood the description and wrote that the objects themselves looked like saucers.
2: Right.
1: Almost overnight, newspapers across America started using a brand new phrase: flying saucers.
2: Uh-huh.
1: And just like that, one misunderstood quote became part of American culture. And it's amazing to think that a phrase everybody knows today may have started because a reporter slightly misunderstood what a witness was trying to describe.
2: Huh.
1: Now, once the story hit the newspapers, it spread like wildfire. People all over the country began reporting strange things in the sky. Some undoubtedly misidentified airplanes, weather balloons, clouds, and planets. Others remain unexplained to this day, but the public's imagination had been captured. And here's what's fascinating about Kenneth Arnold. Many witnesses in strange stories eventually change their accounts, add details, or, you know, seek publicity. Arnold largely did the opposite. He consistently stuck to the same basic version of events for the rest of his life. Military investigators interviewed him extensively. One report stated Mr. Arnold actually saw what he stated that he saw.
2: Uh-huh.
1: The investigators went on to say that they found him credible and trustworthy.
2: Hmm.
1: Now, that doesn't mean the military concluded that he saw an alien spacecraft. What they meant was that Arnold appeared sincere.
2: Right.
1: They believed he genuinely reported what he thought he had witnessed. That's an important distinction. A witness can be completely honest and still be mistaken about what they saw. Mm. But investigators felt Arnold wasn't making up the story, and that that gave the sighting a level of credibility that many later UFO reports lacked. The timing also couldn't have been more significant. Just a couple of weeks after Arnold's sighting came another event that would become legendary in UFO history. This is just a couple of weeks later.
2: Yeah.
1: In Roswell, New Mexico. In July of 1947, reports emerged from New Mexico about mysterious debris discovered on a ranch. Mm-hmm. Now, initial headlines suggested a flying disc had been recovered. Mm-hmm. The military later explained the debris came from a classified balloon project called Project Mogul. But by then, the public fascination was already in full swing. The combination of Kenneth Arnold's sighting and Roswell occurring within weeks of each other helped launch modern UFO culture. The government eventually became interested enough to create official investigations. There was Project Sign, then Project Grudge, and eventually the most famous of them all, Project Blue Book.
2: Mm.
1: For decades, military officials collected and studied thousands of UFO reports. Most were eventually explained, some were not. And that's part of why people remain fascinated by the subject today. Even now, nearly 80 years later, nobody can say with certainty

0: What Kenneth Arnold saw that day over Washington State, maybe it was a rare atmospheric phenomenon. Maybe it was an experimental military aircraft nobody mm-hmm. knew about. Mm-hmm. Maybe it was a combination of distance, sunlight, and optical illusion. Or maybe it was something we still don't understand.
1: Right.
0: Arnold himself never backed away from what he saw. Years later, he said, "There is no doubt in my mind they were aircraft of a strange design." Notice he didn't say little green men,
1: right.
0: didn't claim alien invasion. He simply believed that he had seen something that didn't match any known aircraft. And honestly, that's one reason the story has endured. It's not a wild tale full of dramatic claims. It's a respected pilot describing something unusual that he couldn't explain. Now, whether you believe in UFOs or not, one, the historical impact is undeniable. One afternoon flight, one witness, one misunderstood quote, and suddenly America has a brand new obsession. So the next time somebody mentions flying saucers, right, remember this: Kenneth Arnold never actually said they look like saucers. He was just describing how they moved,
1: right?
0: Yet that simple phrase changed pop culture forever and launched one of the biggest mysteries of the modern era.
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0: Dinosaurs have taken over the Pittsburgh Zoo and Aquarium. 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
2: Good morning. In the newsroom, I'm Alex Wiederspiel. President Donald Trump has now approved West Virginia's request for expedited individual assistance in connection to the historic July flooding in Upshur and Lewis counties. This approval will make a minimum of $4.5 million in federal funding immediately available to eligible homeowners and renters in Lewis and Upshur counties. Five other counties that applied for disaster relief remain under review at this time. A Harrison County woman is facing kidnapping charges. 51-year-old Mary Ash is reportedly prohibited from being in contact with a juvenile who she's then accused of taking from a home without consent. Ash is being held on a $25,000 bond. State police have arrested two people connected to a pursuit on I-68. Troopers stopped a speeding vehicle at 12:41 p.m. Monday afternoon. The driver then fled onto Route 7, ultimately coming to a stop in the Saberton area of Monongalia County. The driver and passenger are both in custody. An investigation is active. Nobody was injured in the pursuit. Boy, did the Pirates need that one. The Broncos held on to a 4-3 win over Milwaukee, getting back to .500 on the season. The Pirates' bullpen pitched 3 1/3 without allowing an earned run, all that without any of their new toys. The Pirates and Ben Sherrington acquired 5 new pitchers, 4 of whom are expected to be in the majors at the trade deadline, all expected to be in the bullpen. Elsewhere, J.J. Weatherholt was 1 for 3 for the Cardinals, with 2 runs scored, leading off in a 13-7 win over the New York Yankees. The Cardinals are now half a game under .500, behind the Pittsburgh Pirates. In the newsroom, I'm Alex Wiederspiel.
0: It's news, but it's stupid.
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3: According to the Hillsborough County Sheriff's Office, a man from you-know-where,
4: Florida,
3: was recently popped for allegedly stealing power tools from someone's boat cabin.
5: Oh.
3: Dressed like Superman. You know, as one does.
5: Yeah.
3: In police body camera footage from the arrest, deputies confront the man before he could switch back into his Clark Kent alter ego, stick the old glasses on.
5: Right.
3: And the dude straight up said he was helping himself to several items from a stranger's boat. Soup was arrested, booked on charges of felony burglary from an unoccupied conveyance and first-degree petty theft. He's also out on $5,000 bond. Jail records show. No word on if he's back at his Florida fortress of solitude yet, though.
5: Super thief.
3: Indeed, yes.
5: Yeah, how about that? I wonder what the thing behind the costume was.
3: Oh, I don't know.
5: I mean, I wonder if there was it just that's what he wears, or...
3: Maybe. He'd think when he saw the police, he would just fly off.
5: Yeah, you'd think so. By leaping by a single bound.
3: Indeed.
5: Or something. So distracted driving is a major problem.
3: Mm-hmm.
5: Well, now there's a fascinating way that police are tackling it. By distracting them, sort of.
3: Okay.
5: Police in New Jersey have been dressing up as shrubs to catch distracted drivers.
3: No, I don't want no shrubs.
5: So get this. It's hilarious. They're covered in fake foliage. So they look like a bush on the sidewalk, but they're standing, so they look more like a Sasquatch. I'm not kidding. It's hilarious. So they use binoculars to catch the plates of people who are driving distracted, like messing with their phones.
3: Right.
5: And then they radio ahead to another officer who is stationed up the street, who pulls them over.
3: Uh-huh.
5: One of these traps last week caught 74 distracted drivers in 6 hours.
3: Wow.
5: I guess it's possible this could spread to other areas of the country, although it does seem more elaborate than it would need to be.
3: Uh-huh.
5: Some critics wonder if there's some sort of rule against trickery like this, but there probably isn't.
3: Mm.
5: Although you have to wonder if they risk distracting the drivers who are paying attention. Like, what would happen if a driver blew through a stop sign and crashed into something because out of the corner of their eye, they saw a moving shrub on the sidewalk that looked like a Sasquatch?
3: Right. That's pretty distracting.
5: Yeah. So for what it's worth, in New Jersey, fines for violating the state's hands-free law start at $200 and go up to $600 for repeat offenders. And after 3 strikes, you can have your license suspended for 90 days.
3: Wow.
5: Yeah. So watch out for those walking bushes.
3: A United States Postal Service employee from you know where,
4: Florida,
3: was arrested last week for allegedly stealing a winning Pick 4 Florida lottery ticket that was sent through the mail and claiming the prize for himself. This is according to the state's lottery. The Lottery Division of Security in the U.S. Postal Service, the Inspector General, launched a joint investigation after a Florida lottery player reported that a winning ticket she had sent through the mail never reached its intended destination.
5: Wow.
3: The Florida lottery said in a statement on Friday, investigators learned the ticket was redeemed on July 19th at a Florida lottery office in Miami by a person who was later identified as a U.S. Postal Service letter carrier, officials said. So he grabbed the envelope, allegedly saw the ticket inside, and then allegedly got the money for it himself.
5: Like, they're not going to figure that out.
3: I know.
5: You got to go think these things through.
3: But then who would send a winning lottery ticket through the mail? Just take it to the office.
5: Just take it to the office, yeah.
3: Ugh.
5: A man from West Virginia named James Powell has been arrested for stealing $17,000 worth of Little Debbie snacks.
3: Whoa.
5: Now, the scheme wasn't exactly airtight. James was a delivery driver for a snack company that was supplying grocery stores in Pennsylvania and Ohio. Mm-hmm. But instead of actually making the deliveries, he would forge employees' signatures on the invoices without actually dropping them off.
3: Wow.
5: Then he'd get paid for making the delivery and get to keep the Little Debbie snacks.
3: Interesting.
5: Now, the thing is, the stores almost immediately realized they didn't have the inventory they were supposed to have since no shipments were scanned in.
3: Right.
5: Then they figured out what was going on. The police say they tracked down James after people were seeing him at flea markets. The reports aren't 100% clear, but it sounds like the implication was that he was trying to sell the illicit Little Debbie snacks.
6: One of their delivery drivers was fraudulently issuing invoices to three different stores without delivering product. We heard he was around some local flea markets in the area. They knew right off the bat that something wasn't adding up, because when they got billed for the invoice, they don't pay it out without scanning the product first, so they didn't have the product to scan, so they disputed the invoices with McKee Foods.
5: He was charged with forgery, theft by deception, theft by unlawful taking, and deceptive or fraudulent business practices. Huh. If there ever was a time when contraband and Little Debbie were mentioned together, it was probably at a summer camp in the 1960s.
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1: And good morning, everybody. It's Colin and Spike hanging out with you on this Tuesday morning, August 4th. Thank you so much for tuning in today. We appreciate having you with us. It is day 74 of the 106 days of summer, presented by MPB Print and Sign Superstore. And we will have a chance for you to win a summer prize pack sometime between now and 10 o'clock. So make sure you keep listening. Now, if you ask anyone if they have any beef with grocery stores, most people will probably talk about everything getting more expensive.
2: Right.
1: But if you specifically ask boomers, well, you better grab a chair because they're going to have a laundry list of grievances. And we've got these top 10, according to the Fox News, these are the top 10 biggest problems that boomers have with supermarkets. I mean, they got 99 problems and a cart glitch is one. So the first one is self-checkout. Now, this is a younger person's game. In a previous poll, 62% of older folks said they preferred cashier-assisted checkout. It's not just the extra work and the touchscreens. They also love to chat up the cashiers. I think that's really the difference between an introvert and an extrovert. But I think a lot of older folks do like to talk to cashiers. I'm not sure exactly what it is, but they love it. They really love it. Because I like self-checkout myself.
2: Right.
1: I enjoy it. I can get in, get out, boom, go, go, go. You know what I mean?
2: Yeah.
1: And I like that because the little chatty time, I don't need that.
2: Oh, no.
1: I don't need no part of that. So, again, these are things that boomers' top problems with grocery stores. Bargain grocery stores. Boomers prefer classic supermarkets rather than dealing with the lack of inventory and organization at the bargain places. I don't have a problem with bargain. Like, is that they talking about Aldi? Is that what they're talking about? Those kind of
2: things? Maybe, yeah.
1: I think they like that, too. I don't think they have a problem with that. Do you?
2: I don't know anybody that has a problem with Aldi.
1: We're closer to this boomer thing than you know, we're Gen X, but we're closer to we share a lot of things. That's the thing about Gen X. We share a little bit of that, and then we're more advanced, like, in thinking as far as, like, we can identify with our kids, like the millennials,
2: right,
1: or even Gen Z. We can identify with some of the things that they're about, but also we hold on to some of the things that our parents, the boomers, taught us. So we're kind of in the middle. So we kind of, you know, I do identify with a lot of these. Searching for products. They do not like stores moving things around. Boy, I'm so with them on that. I hate when they change where some aisle had this in it and now

0: Obviously. And I told her, I said, yeah. I said, the best thing, what you're probably missing is the fact that it always resorts to relevance. If you look, there's a sort button. And right. this is going to help total a bunch of people out there, not just boomers. There's a sort button on there. When you look at your coupons or whatever, click that and select newest. Because it always goes back to relevance.
1: Right.
0: What's relevant to you.
1: Huh.
0: And that doesn't always mean what you're looking for. If you go to newest, that's going to show you the newest coupons that are in there. That's what you're looking for, because you're looking for those weekly sales or whatever.
1: Yeah.
0: Just trust me. Go select the sort and select, take relevance off and select newest. It's going to save you a ton of time. And once I showed her that, she's like, oh my gosh, thank you. That's so helpful. Yeah, they still prefer physical coupons. Neglected shopping carts. I just had this the other day. And you know what's the worst? You go to get the cart. The cart has this thing, right? Yeah. So you take it and just throw it off to the side. Then I go to grab another one. I had three in a row, and I just went, screw it. And I just took it. I was just like, I'm every three in a row that had some kind of wobbly wheel problem.
1: Right. Yeah, that happens a lot in these places because people, you know, they're rough with the cars.
0: The handlers are rough with the carts.
1: That's true.
0: The people that bring them back from the lot are, and maybe that's where it's at. I'm not sure, but you're right. People do all kinds of crazy things with those carts.
1: Yeah.
0: But I had three in a row. Can you imagine that?
1: Oh, yeah, I can very well imagine that.
0: And I was like, I'm not even going for a fourth one. I just took it and everybody's looked at you because it's going.
1: You ever had a situation where you get like a rock or something gets into one of the wheels and it stops turning?
0: Yeah.
1: So you've got three wheels that work and one that doesn't.
0: Have you ever had the lock come on? There's like a lock on them that goes off when, I don't know if it's for shoplifting or what it is, but you ever had that lock go off? And you weren't shoplifting, obviously. You're just trying to get in the store and the lock goes off. Yeah, it's usually for when you go out, and I've had that happen too. I'm not shoplifting, but the wheel will lock up because it goes, oh, somebody's shoplifting.
1: Right.
0: And then you're trying to push a rock, basically. Let's see here. Oh, generic brands. In a recent survey, 26% of boomers say they rarely or almost never consider switching from their favorite name brand.
1: Huh.
0: Yeah, they're probably more loyal to name brands.
1: We've had this discussion before on here about things that you won't necessarily take the generic version of.
0: Yeah, every once in a while we do a topic on that. And a lot of people are very, very comfortable with a certain brand. It's like most famously, Heinz ketchup. It's everybody. Everybody has that, like that ketchup, rather than the generic ketchups. And some people don't care. Some people have no problem with that whatsoever. Sold out products. Similarly, older folks are more likely to be frustrated by something being out of stock because they don't want to pivot from their routine. I just don't like sold out. That sucks because then I got to wait for it. And then if they never get it back in stock because it's some kind of supply issue.
1: Right.
0: How frustrating.
1: Uh-huh.
0: Understaffing. Grandparents don't want to deal with longer checkout lines, slower service, and fewer opportunities for personal interaction. I don't think anybody does. When there's not enough people to work.
1: Right.
0: I mean, that sucks for everybody. I don't care what age you are.
1: Right, exactly.
0: Because they put this as boomers, but for real, this is everybody.
1: Mm-hmm.
0: No grocery baggers. Older folks complain about having to bag their own groceries or bring their own bags and do their own bagging. They consider that labor.
1: Huh.
0: I don't look at it that way.
1: No,
0: I'm just like, I'm going to put it in there. I used to bag groceries when I first started out and working. I worked at a grocery store and bagged groceries. So I'm very familiar with how to load them bags.
1: Mm-hmm.
0: That doesn't bother me. And I'm not sure if it's because I did that job before and I don't consider that.
1: Possibly.
0: Labor for doing that. I don't know. And then finally, convenience foods. Boomers don't want a grocery store to be focused on prepared foods and packaged meals. Those are more popular among millennials who'd rather pay for convenience rather than making something from scratch.
1: Right.
0: I don't know. Anything on here that stands out?
1: No, it's a fairly comprehensive list, I would say. There's a lot of stuff in there that's very relatable.
0: Yeah. Okay. So once again, people on TikTok have taken it too far. Have you heard of protein maxing?
1: No.
0: It's a viral trend where people try to eat as much protein as possible. Did you not realize that just one day we woke up and we need protein, extra protein and everything?
1: Yeah.
0: And it's just like, where'd that come from?
1: I know.
0: It's gotten so bad that it might be causing the

0: price of baby formula to go up.
1: Wow.
0: Now, if you didn't know, whey protein is a key ingredient in most infant formulas. And now that gym bros online are going crazy over it, the price has been skyrocketing. But there's one thing that could be causing the increase in price too. Mm-hmm. Weight loss meds like GLP-1s have also boosted demand for protein drinks because sometimes it's just easier to drink your dinner.
1: Right.
0: So that's interesting too. But yeah, price of baby formula going up, that's because of the protein maxing.
1: Huh.
0: All right, what do you got in the spike files there?
1: Well, this is very relevant to what we were just talking about. Mm-hmm. Fathers who are fathers-to-be who eat a lot of junk food may have newborns that arrive heavier and are built a little differently, according to new research. Scientists found that fathers who got more of their daily calories from ultra-processed foods, things like sausages, bacon, sugar-sweetened drinks, and cookies, tended to have newborns with higher birth weight, a higher ponderal index, and thicker skin folds at two spots on the body. The supralilac, the hip area, and the thigh. No link showed up with the baby's overall estimated body fat, though. So you're looking to have a baby. If you're trying for a baby, cut out the processed foods, is what they're saying.
0: You know, it's really not a bad idea to cut out the processed foods anyway.
1: Right.
0: Because it's not good for you.
1: If you can find stuff that's not processed.
0: Well, that's true. That's true. All right. Coming up, we're going to talk about things that feel like a humiliation ritual, but aren't. Because I was going to say one for me would be the shopping cart with the wonky wheel.
1: Right.
0: But that is a humiliation ritual.
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3: In the newsroom, I'm Alex Wiederspiel. This newscast is a service of Pat Boyle Funeral Home, where the cost of a funeral will never burden your family.
4: Now there's a legal battle. The superintendent of Marion County Schools has filed an amended federal lawsuit alleging three members of the Board of Education in Marion County subjected her to a sustained campaign of sex discrimination, harassment, and retaliation. Heston is accusing Donna Costello, Kevin Rogers, and James Saunders of spreading an apparently unfounded rumor about Heston being in a same-sex relationship with a county employee. The board had voted against renewing Heston's contract back in February before ultimately backing off that decision and then offering Heston a one-year contract. The Harrison County Commission is reportedly considering coming out with an official position on a controversial project. The Valley North Transmission Line project remains going through its normal process for approval, but has already seen commissioners in Lewis County come out against it. Residents across multiple counties have expressed ecological concerns, among other issues they have with the project. A long, detailed defense of how Governor Patrick Morrissey is handling a key state welfare program tied to clothing. And Morrissey says he's doing the responsible thing. Read about the latest today at WVMetroNews.com. The WVU men's basketball team is set to face Maryland. They've announced an exhibition game for October 18th against the Terrapins. The Mountaineers beat the Terrapins in a closed scrimmage last year.
3: In the newsroom, I'm Alex Wiederspiel.
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8: Here's your Metro News forecast. Today will be humid with a mix of sunshine and clouds, reaching a high of 84. Tonight will be partly cloudy and humid with a low of 67. Tomorrow, expect mostly cloudy skies with humidity persisting. There's a chance of a thunder shower in the morning, followed by a few showers and a thunderstorm in the afternoon. The high temperature will be around 85. That's your AccuWeather forecast.

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1: They put online, tell me something that feels like a humiliation ritual, but isn't.
2: Okay.
1: And these are so relatable. Mm-hmm. The very first one I think you and I both can agree on. We've talked about it before on the show.
2: Yeah.
1: Being sung happy birthday to.
2: Yes.
1: You just sit there and you just get through it because you're like, when is this going to be over? Please be over. But, you know, I have to also mention that it's nice that your friends and your family, you know, take time to acknowledge your birthday. That's nice. That is nice.
2: Sure.
1: But being sung happy birthday to, it feels like a humiliation ritual, doesn't it?
2: That's true. It does.
1: Opening presents in front of people. That also goes with a birthday or Christmas. You know, somebody got you a present and you're opening up presents in front of them.
2: Yeah.
1: It's more when it's like your in-laws or, you know, not somebody really close to you.
2: Yeah.
1: That's when it's really kind of like, it feels like a humiliation ritual.
2: Right. Yeah, I can see that one. But I mean, if other people are opening presents at the same time, it's not so bad. But when all eyes are on you, it's like, okay, I'm going to have to really like this, whether I like it or not.
1: Yeah, you're the only one opening up a gift. That's exactly the time that it feels like that. When your parents would make you come down and say hi to their guests.
2: Yes.
1: Come down and say hi. Yeah. The Millers are here. Oh, I hate the Millers. Saying something and nobody acknowledges it or hears you.
2: That's my life.
1: But what's worse is when you repeat it and you find out that they indeed all heard you, but just didn't reply or laugh. That's probably the worst.
2: Yes.
1: Here's another one. Again, tell me something that feels like a humiliation ritual, but isn't. Walking outside to get your DoorDash food, and they take a picture of you to prove that you got it, right?
2: Right.
1: But you happened to be out there at the time. Trying to get the server or bartender's attention on a busy night.
2: Yeah.
1: Yeah, it feels weird, doesn't it?
2: Mm-hmm.
1: Because you don't want to be rude, because you know they're busy.
2: Sure.
1: But at the same time, I want to get a beer or whatever.
2: Right.
1: And you don't want to snap your fingers. Don't do that.
2: Don't whistle and
1: don't snap your fingers.
2: Right.
1: Waiting to say when, as the Olive Garden server is grating your cheese. Doesn't that feel so weird?
2: Yeah, it does.
1: Feels like a humiliation ritual, but it isn't. Somebody did say, though, being the server who's grating the cheese is even worse.
2: Oh, I'm sure, yeah.
1: Yeah, I can imagine. Having the server come and ask you how the food is while your mouth is full.
2: Oh, yeah. They got to do that on purpose.
1: I feel that, because as soon as I take a bite, that's when they show up.
2: Uh-huh.
1: And I've always got a full mouth of something.
2: Right. But you need a Coke and you can't say anything because your mouth's full of free breadsticks.
1: Yes, it's even worse when you actually need something.
2: Right.
1: Getting your haircut finished and having to stare at yourself in the mirror while they spin the chair around.
2: Yes.
1: And somebody said to that, they said, personally, my least favorite part in coming back from the hair wash was and looking like a drowned rat in a cape. They somehow always have the least flattering light ever. But yeah, when they spin you around, said, what do you think?
2: Right. Ta-da.
1: When they show you the oil stick after you get your oil changed and you have to be like, yeah, that looks great. I don't think I've ever had an oil change where they brought an oil stick into me.
2: No, me either.
1: So I don't know where that happens at.
2: Mm-mm.
1: Trying multiple times to pick something up off the floor and missing. It's even worse when it's stuck.
2: Yes.
1: And you go to pick it up. Now, what do you do?
2: Right.
1: You realize it's stuck and you're like, but I already attempted to pick it up. Maybe I should keep going. Dropping a piece of garbage or paper or something on a windy day and having to chase it down. It's mortifying, they said. Like, we've all been in these circumstances. These are so relatable. Somebody else said chasing your dog down the

0: street.
1: Oh.
0: Especially when, have you ever seen when somebody's chasing their dog and the dog runs and then they stop when they stop?
1: Right.
0: Like they're playing a game.
1: Yeah. Dogs are weird.
0: Walking past people already sitting down on the plane as you walk to your seat.
1: I don't really have a problem with that.
0: This one says, the going through the first class, like I know they're sitting in their comfy seats and calling us peasants in their heads.
1: Yeah, that's when you crop dust them.
0: that's how you deal with that.
1: The height is perfect. Trust me, I know.
0: That's perfect. Saying bye to someone, but then you both end up walking the same way. waving at someone who was waving at someone else. Oh, that's a good one.
1: I did that the other day.
0: Yeah.
1: Yeah.
0: I did it too, just the other day. It's happened to me as well.
1: Wow.
0: Somebody says, one time I high-fived someone who was waving to someone else. I'm doing okay now. Some days are harder than others, they say.
1: Thoughts and prayers.
0: When you get to a door too far in front of the person behind you to hold it for them, but also not far enough away to not hold it for them, and they do that little jog to catch up to you holding the door for them.
1: Yes.
0: Feels like a humiliation ritual, but isn't. Having people around when you parallel park. I just won't.
1: Right.
0: If there's a situation where I'm going to be watched parallel parking, I don't do it because I'm not good at it anyway.
1: Right.
0: Somebody else says, taking that first step on the escalator, you're like Will Ferrell in Elf, where his legs stretch out, his one leg takes off while the other one's waiting to get on the escalator.
1: All right.
0: Turn around to face your friends after bowling. Especially if I rolled a gutter ball.
1: Right.
0: Chasing after a rolling ping pong ball on the ground.
1: Yeah.
0: This is a funny one, too. Feels like a humiliation ritual, but isn't. Cover letters. They say it's like begging for a job.
1: Right.
0: The ultimate, pick me. And then somebody else said, why do you need me to write fan fiction about working for you? Which is a great way to put it.
1: That's a very good way to put it.
0: Waiting on a paycheck every 2 weeks, somebody says.
1: Oh, yeah.
0: When the bank teller can see how much money is in your account as they look at you.
1: Uh-huh.
0: It's even worse if they know you. Like, you know, or you have to write down your salary on something, and it's like not as high as you would think people would think it would be.
1: Right.
0: Trying to put your change back in your purse while the next person is waiting for you to leave.
1: Yeah.
0: Yep. Or in your wallet, trying to put bills in your wallet when they give you change back.
1: Right.
0: When toddlers stare at you for no reason. taking your kids anywhere. And they said, yes, my child was licking herself on the arm, making unbroken eye contact with the person behind us as I was loading groceries on the belt. I'm like, please, why? another thing, it feels like a humiliation ritual, but isn't. Telling people that you're trying for a baby.
1: Huh.
0: Because they give you that, oh, hey.
1: Oh, I see.
0: A little perverted look, you know.
1: Uh-huh.
0: When you have to scoot down to the end of the table at the OBGYN's office. There's one we don't probably relate to, but
1: yeah.
0: I'm sure some of you ladies out there can.
1: Oh, I'm sure.
0: This one's a good one, too, and this happened to my wife several times. Dropping food down your cleavage in a public space and having to fish it back out.
1: Oh, I've done that. I've done that many times.
0: Yeah, yeah. Or just dropping food on you in general.
1: Doesn't right.
0: You feel humiliated because you got this big, you know, spaghetti stain on your shirt.
1: Right.
0: You're like, I should have wore a bib.
1: Or something drops on the floor and you bend down to pick it up and then you get up and you realize there's nowhere to put it.
0: Yeah, right. So what is something that feels like a humiliation ritual but isn't? If we missed one, text us or call us 888-801-1065.
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2: Yeah, you know that.
1: 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When it comes to technology... You all right there? When it comes to technology...
3: A little sick this morning.
1: A little bit, yeah. CityNet connects, protects, and perfects.
3: How nice.
1: 1-888-801-1065. Here are the rules. If you are first, if you are right, if you haven't won in the last 30 days, and if you haven't won in the last 30 days, please don't send us an answer because you're not eligible. Please.
3: But I like to play.
1: Play in your car. Say your answer out loud. Past 30 days, though? Fine. Come on in. And remember, texters, first name, last name, answer. That's what we're always after. First name, last name, answer. And if you are right, and if you are first, you will win two, count them, two tickets to the Tiger Valley Cinemas in Fairmont.
4: You know everybody's going to go see that Spider-Man movie.
1: Oh, yes?
4: Yeah, it's a big movie.
1: Yeah. Well, my wife and my youngest said it was very good.
4: Yep, they're going to go see it. That's what they're going to use the tickets for, I guarantee you.
1: Yeah, there you go. With today's question, here's Colin.
4: All right, thank you, Spike. Here's your question for this, what is today, Tuesday? Yeah.
1: Tuesday.
4: According to a new poll, men more likely to be cool with doing this than women, even though most people consider it an inconvenience. What is it? What do you think it is?
1: That's got to be something like changing a tire.
4: Men more likely to be cool with changing a tire than women?
1: I would say generally yes.
4: I think most people do consider that an inconvenience. Mm-hmm. That's a great answer. Not it, but that's a good answer. I like the way you're thinking here.
5: No All movies right. for me.
4: No, not for you. According to a new poll, men more likely to be cool with doing this than women, even though most people consider it an inconvenience. What could it be? Good luck.
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0: Good morning, Sky 106.5. You're on the Not So Impossible quiz. And according to this new poll here, men are more likely to be cool with doing this than women, even though most people consider it an inconvenience. What do you think it is?
1: Washing the car.
0: Oh, good answer.
2: Great answer.
0: That's not it, but good answer. Thank you. Yeah, I like to, even though it's not the right answer, I like to identify that it is a good answer.
2: Yes.
0: It's like my thing. All right, let's go back to phone lines. Good morning. You're on The Breakfast Show. Men more likely to be cool with doing this than women, even though most people consider it an inconvenience. What is it?
3: Going to the grocery store.
0: That's a great guess.
2: That is a good guess.
0: No, that's not it. That's a good guess. I mean, great. That's a great guess. Thank you. Yeah, because men, it seems like men do kind of enjoy that more than women. You know?
2: Weird,
0: I think women have embraced the, I'm just going to order it on my app and have them delivered to my house. And men usually are lazier about those things, but I think we like walking through the store, you know, looking at melons. Good morning. You're on The Breakfast Show. According to a new poll, men more likely to be cool with doing this than women, even though most people consider it an inconvenience. What is it?
4: Mowing the grass.
0: Mowing the grass. Oh, that's a good guess, too. Yeah. That's not it. Let me give you a clue, okay? Oh, this is going to be that's kind of a tough clue. 12. 12 is your clue. And, boy, that's going to be tough. Take another guess, though. 12 is your
4: clue. Working long hours.
0: Oh, okay. Gotcha. Working the overtime. No, it's not that. Thanks for the guesses, though. I appreciate it. This clue will make sense.
2: Yeah.
0: Once we hear the answer.
2: Uh-huh.
0: I'm going to throw out another one for everybody, okay?
2: Okay.
0: Public service.
2: Huh.
0: Public service.
2: Okay.
0: All right. There's another clue for you. 888-801-1065. 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
7: Damage surveys are completed for much of Lewis County and Upshur County. Now upwards of 48 Lewis County homes were fully destroyed. Closer to 190 Lewis County homes suffered major damage. More than 200 residences had water intrusion requiring repairs in Lewis County. Meanwhile, in Upshur County, they have already received 1,200 damage assessments with 13 destroyed homes, 92 sustaining major damage, and 376 impacted in some way. The latest details on the numbers at WVMetroNews.com. A Harrison County woman is facing kidnapping charges. 51-year-old Mary Ash is reportedly prohibited from being in contact with a juvenile who she's then accused of taking from a home without consent. Ash is being held on a $25,000 bond. A long, detailed defense of how Governor Patrick Morrissey is handling a key state welfare program tied to clothing. And Morrissey says he's doing the responsible thing. Read about the latest today at WVMetroNews.com. Three WVU women's

0: Soccer players have earned preseason All-Big 12 honors. Redshirt senior Bailey Herforth in net, senior midfielder Anna Hauer, and senior fullback Nyama Ingleton all were chosen for the Big 12 team. Mason Williams is hoping to win on home soil.
1: In the newsroom, I'm Alex Wiederspiel.
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10: 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You're on the Not So Impossible quiz. According to this new poll, men more likely to be cool with doing this than women, even though most people consider it an inconvenience. Your clues are 12 and public service. What is it?
11: Dropping the kids off at school.
10: Oh, that's an interesting guess. No, it's not dropping the kids off at school. Thanks, though. I appreciate it. Men more likely to be cool with it than women. Good morning. What's your guess?
11: Is it jury duty?
10: Jury duty. Oh, 12. Oh, yeah, there's 12 jurors. It's public service. That makes sense because that's correct.
12: Yay! We have a winner, Johnny.
10: We have a winner. Who is this?
11: You know who this is. This is Noel.
10: It's Noel.
13: I did know who it is. I could tell that voice from anywhere.
11: Well, I'm on speaker, sorry.
10: Oh, okay. Well, Noel, congratulations. You got it right, and we got a great prize for you.
13: We certainly do. Two, count them, two tickets to the Tigard Valley Cinemas in Fairmont.
10: There you go. And, Noel, let me ask you this. Have you ever been on a jury?
11: I got called one time, I don't know, 20 years ago, but my wife was expecting our first child was supposed to be born that same week, and I went to the judge, and they let me out of it. So,
10: oh, that's a good one. You know, and coming up, I've got the top five things you can say that will definitely get you dismissed from a jury duty. I've got the top five things coming up. So that's one of them right there. Hey, I'm having a kid. There's a good one.
13: Yeah.
10: So anyway.
11: Oh.
10: Midwesterners more likely to say they would they'd be down to sit on a jury than people in other areas of the country. Boomers more likely to be into doing jury duty. And for what it's worth, 15% of people say they have been called for jury duty many times, while 47% say it's only happened once or twice, and 34% claim they've never been called, and only 19% have been placed on a jury. 78% say they have not. So you haven't served yet; you just were called.
11: Yeah, my company was even going to pay me.
10: Yeah, yeah.
11: But didn't happen.
10: Didn't happen.
11: Something else was going on.
10: Well, Noel, tell me, what radio station made you a winner this morning?
11: Sky 106.5.
13: You got that right, Johnny. And congratulations to our text winner, Logan Lee, who also wins two, count them, two tickets to the Tigard Valley Cinemas in Fairmont.
10: It took us a while to get to the right answer. That was a tough one today.
13: That was a very tough one today.
10: All right, like I said, top five things you can say to get you out of jury duty coming up. We're also going to check out, this is interesting, scientific breakthroughs and inventions by kids. Oh. It's very interesting. Stick around.
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0: Sky 106.5, Clarksburg's greatest hits. Colin and Spike with you on The Breakfast Show. And just 34% of us would say yes if we received a jury summons. So if you're one of the remaining 66% who get called to the courtroom, we suggest trying anything from today's list of the top five things you can say that will definitely get you dismissed from jury duty.
1: Uh-huh.
0: All right, number five, top things you could say that will definitely get you dismissed from jury duty. I can't go anywhere without my therapy cobra. That'll get you out of there.
1: Uh-huh.
0: Number four, top things you could say that will definitely get you dismissed from jury duty. I have explosive diarrhea and I need to use the bathroom. Oh, wait, never mind. Number three, top things that you could say that will definitely get you dismissed from jury duty. Van Halen peaked with Gary Cherone.
1: Wow.
0: Number two, top things you could say that will definitely get you dismissed from jury duty. I drive a Cybertruck that's red with personalized plates that say, The Riz. And the number one top thing that you can say that will definitely get you dismissed from jury duty. Hi, I'm Britney Spears.
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0: That's Hall & Oates. Kiss on my list on Sky 106.5, Clarksburg's greatest hits. Colin and Spike with you on The Breakfast Show. Good morning. Thanks for tuning in and keeping it here each and every day. We appreciate having you along. And if you haven't done so already, make sure you download the new Sky app. Have you seen it lately, Spike?
1: It's very smart, isn't it?
0: It's very smart. It's got so many cool features on it. Like, you got song history, because sometimes people will call us up and say, hey, that song you played about five songs ago, what was that song? You can look on there yourself. You don't even have to call.
1: Yeah.
0: I mean, we're glad to tell you, but, you know, you can look on there and make it a lot easier. The other thing that I think is really, really cool about the app that they updated was the open mic button. Now, not a lot of people are familiar with it or know even how to use it, but hopefully you'll take the time to figure it out, because it's really easy. Just you click the button, you record what you want to say, and then you hit send. And I think it gives you like 10 seconds or something.
1: Yeah.
0: If you have something longer to say, I guess you could say it. I don't know. We'll see if we can get that extended a little bit, maybe up to 30 seconds at least. But, you know, we can play it back on the air. So it's something we're talking about and you're like, well, you know, I don't have time to call those guys, but I'll hit this button and record this. That's a great way to do it. And hopefully we'll get more and more of these. And as we play them, you'll see what we're talking about. But it's called the open mic button. And you can even send a request to us that way as well. We're going to do app-only contests with that. So make sure you try to figure it out and learn how to do it. If you had the Sky app before, and then you were like, well, we went to that other app that you guys were talking about.
1: Yeah.
0: Well, go back to the Sky app, because it's got all these features on it. And the other cool thing about that is that if you, like, say you have the app before and you're like, I don't see those features on there, update it. That's all you got to do, is just update the Sky app.
1: Right.
0: And it's free. It's not going to cost you anything. All right, so let's get our laugh on. We got comedian Ryan Hamilton. He has a Netflix special that deals with him getting hit by a bus on New Year's Day. Now, he did find one silver lining.
2: People said a lot of things. People said you're going to get a lot of material out of this. And let me be the first to say, not worth it. I would rather have done many things for the jokes, you know what I mean? I got hauled off and hit by a bus for the ha-has. There were some brighter moments. There was this moment I realized I was going to use my health insurance, and that felt good. I just had this thought, here's where I get mine. I'd be laying in the hospital going, run it up! I mean, how often in life do you get to blow right by your deductible? And on January 1, how about that, huh? Yeah! That's right! I was living large! Wind up my back and a glint in my eye!
0: Yeah, if you survived that, you wouldn't. You'd be like, hey, the rest of the year is a freebie, right?
1: Right, yeah.
0: I'm just going to live dangerously. All right, let's stick around, because we're going to talk about these kids who had scientific breakthroughs and inventions. And some of these are just amazing. Stick around.

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1: So we usually think of groundbreaking scientific discoveries coming from people with gray hair, years of college, and a lab full of expensive equipment. But sometimes the biggest discoveries came from someone who still had homework.
2: Huh.
1: These are some amazing scientific breakthroughs made by kids.
2: Okay.
1: And in 2004, a teenager, 15-year-old teenager, Catherine Gray, became the youngest person ever to discover a supernova, a massive exploding star, using images from an astronomy program. So these explosions can briefly outshine an entire galaxy and help scientists measure distances across the universe. The amazing part? She wasn't looking through a telescope all night. She was analyzing digital images from home, proving you don't always need a mountaintop observatory to make an astronomical discovery.
2: Huh.
1: I mean, she's 15. Most of us at 15 were discovering pizza rolls.
2: Yeah.
1: She discovered a supernova. Here's a scientist were struggling, I guess, to locate where people in Southern California were contracting the dangerous fungus Cryptococcus gatti.
2: Ooh.
1: So Elon Filler, a middle school student looking for a science fair project, says, oh, okay, I'll take this on. So she sampled dozens of trees and identified several infected ones, helping researchers understand where the fungus was hiding.
2: Oh.
1: And her work became part of a published scientific study, which is not bad for a science fair project.
2: Yeah, really?
1: Because I think we all did that erupting volcano with the baking soda. That's what we all did, right?
2: Yeah.
1: Here she is getting into a scientific study. A high school student discovered a baby dinosaur. In Utah, teenager Kevin Terrace was participating in a paleontology field class when he spotted tiny bones sticking out from beneath a rock.
2: Huh.
1: They turned out to belong

0: to one of the youngest duck-billed dinosaurs ever discovered.
1: Wow.
0: I mean, finding dinosaur bones is rare. Finding a baby dinosaur, that's like buying one lottery ticket and winning twice.
1: Right.
0: And here this high school student does it.
1: Wow.
0: An 8-year-old found a 10,000-year-old fossil.
1: Hmm.
0: So they were hiking in New Mexico, and Jude Sparks noticed what looked like an unusual bone. And it turns out it was the tusk of a prehistoric mastodon that had lived roughly 10,000 years ago.
1: Wow.
0: Scientists later excavated the site and found an almost complete skeleton.
1: Oh.
0: So imagine being 8 years old and telling your teacher, oh, sorry I'm late, I found a mastodon. Anyway, we're talking about more kids who made discoveries. And after a close family friend had died from pancreatic cancer, a 15-year-old named Jack Andraka started researching ways to detect the disease earlier.
1: Mm-hmm.
0: And his paper sensor was designed to identify pancreatic cancer much earlier and much more cheaply than traditional testing. The project won the Intel International Science and Engineering Fair and attracted worldwide attention, although researchers have noted that more clinical validation is needed before such technology could become standard medical practice. But still, remarkable that that idea came from a teenager.
1: Absolutely.
0: And there's also a teenager who solved a math problem that professionals couldn't crack.
1: Oh.
0: High school student Daniel Larson proved an important theorem involving rare numbers called Carmichael numbers, something mathematicians had struggled to understand for years. His proof was later verified by professional mathematicians and published before he even started college.
1: Wow.
0: Sorry, you know, some kids worry about passing algebra, others just improve it.
1: Right.
0: Kids have invented things we still use today. Not every breakthrough happens in a laboratory. Some of the world's most famous inventions and innovations came from kids who were just simply trying to solve a problem.
1: Huh.
0: Louis Braille may be the greatest example.
1: Uh-huh.
0: Braille was just 15 years old when he began developing the reading and writing system that now bears his name.
1: Wow.
0: He had been blinded in one eye at age 3 after accidentally injuring it with an awl in his father's leather workshop.
1: Ooh.
0: Now, that injury became infected, and the infection spread to his other eye, leaving him completely blind.
1: Whoa.
0: As a student at the Royal Institute for Blind Youth in Paris, he was frustrated with the bulky raised letter books available at the time. They were expensive, difficult to read, and there were very few of them. Then he learned about a military communication system called night writing, which used raised dots so soldiers could read messages in the dark without speaking or using light.
1: Mm.
0: That system was far too complicated, but you know, Braille saw its potential. He simply simplified it into a 6-dot cell that could represent letters, numbers, punctuation, even eventually even music notation. The incredible part? His system wasn't officially adopted in France until 2 years after his death in 1852.
1: Wow.
0: Today, more than 180 years later, Braille is used around the world and has opened the door to literacy and independence for millions of people who are blind or visually impaired.
1: Wow.
0: That's not just a great invention. That's a legacy.
1: Oh, sure.
0: And it all started with a 15-year-old kid.
1: Incredible.
0: That's incredible. Frank Epperson was only 11 years old in 1905 when he accidentally invented the popsicle.
1: Uh-huh.
0: He mixed powdered soda flavoring with water, and he left the cup outside overnight with a stirring stick, still in it. And when the temperatures dropped below freezing, he woke up to find a frozen treat on a stick. And he called it the Epsicle at first, but years later when he patented it, his own children kept calling it Pops-sickle. You know, as in, you're my pop.
1: Right.
0: The name Popsicle stuck, and today billions have been sold around the world. And another impressive young inventor was Chester Greenwood, who was just 15 years old when he came up with earmuffs.
1: Huh.
0: Living in Maine, he loved ice skating, but he hated having, frozen ears.
1: Right.
0: He bent a piece of wire into a loop, had his grandmother sew fur onto it, and created the first practical earmuff. And he later patented the design, opened a factory, and employed dozens of people in his hometown.
1: Huh.
0: And here's one that proves you're never too young. At 6 years old, just 6 years old, Robert Buddy Patch noticed his toy dump truck didn't work very well because it couldn't unload from different angles. So he redesigned it with a rotating bed that could dump from multiple sides. Hmm. And his father helped him file for a patent, making Buddy one of the youngest patent holders in American history. So it turns out some of the biggest ideas in history started with someone who wasn't even old enough to drive.
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3: Good morning. In the newsroom, I'm Alex Widerspiel. President Donald Trump has now approved West Virginia's request for expedited individual assistance in connection to the historic July flooding in Upshur and Lewis counties. This approval will make a minimum of $4.5 million in federal funding immediately available to eligible homeowners and renters in Lewis and Upshur counties. Five other counties that applied for disaster relief remain under review at this time. A Harrison County woman is facing kidnapping charges. 51-year-old Mary Ash is reportedly prohibited from being in contact with a juvenile who she's then accused of taking from a home without consent. Ash is being held on a $25,000 bond. State police have arrested two people connected to a pursuit on I-68. Troopers stopped a speeding vehicle at 12:41 p.m. Monday afternoon. The driver then fled onto Route 7, ultimately coming to a stop in the Saberton area of Monongalia County. The driver and passenger are both in custody. An investigation is active. Nobody was injured in the pursuit. Boy, did the Pirates need that one. The Broncos held on to a 4-3 win over Milwaukee, getting back to .500 on the season. The Pirates' bullpen pitched 3 1/3 without allowing an earned run, all that without any of their new toys. The Pirates and Ben Sherrington acquired 5 new pitchers, 4 of whom are expected to be in the majors at the trade deadline, all expected to be in the bullpen. Elsewhere, J.J. Weatherholt was 1-for-3 for the Cardinals with 2 runs scored, leading off in a 13-7 win over the New York Yankees. The Cardinals are now half a game under .500. Behind the Pittsburgh Pirates.
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18: Here's your Metro News forecast. Today will be humid with a mix of sunshine and clouds, reaching a high of 84. Tonight will be partly cloudy and humid with a low of 67. Tomorrow, expect mostly cloudy skies with humidity persisting. There's a chance of a thunder shower in the morning, followed by a few showers and a thunderstorm in the afternoon. The high temperature will be around 85. That's your AccuWeather forecast.

0: Oh, that time again, is it? Okay, well, better get myself sorted out then. Make sure that I have my clues for today.
1: Yep.
0: Yes, I said clues because it's Tuesday's Clues Day. You get Monday's clue and you get Tuesday's clue.
1: Nice.
0: So, yeah, it's like you're getting yourself organized to win the $20 gift card to Whiskey Biscuits and Barbecue. Now open behind Aspen Dental at East Point, open for breakfast, brunch, and dinner.
1: By the way,
0: yes.
1: Don't forget,
0: yes,
1: all day on Tuesday,
0: yeah,
1: all you can eat wings for $12.
0: That's right.
1: That's a pretty good deal.
0: Yeah.
1: I don't know how long they're going to be able to continue that.
0: I know.
1: Yeah, so I

0: Get on it now, right?
1: Yeah, get on it right now.
0: They just
1: now.
0: Started it last Tuesday, and it is on again every Tuesday as long as they continue it. It's $12 all you can eat wings. That's a pretty good deal.
1: Wow, great deal. Okay, so yesterday's clue was this. It's cold if it's doing its job. So it's cold if it's doing its job.
0: Yeah.
1: Second clue today. Two rows of squares. What could that be? Two rows of squares. Get your guesses in 1-888-801-1065 on the old text machine. 1-888-801-1065. All the correct answers will be put into a hat. One correct answer will be pulled out of the hat, and they'll win that $20 whiskey biscuits and barbecue gift card. And boy, are you going to be happy with that?
0: That's a tough one, though. Those two clues do not open up anything for me.
1: It's cold if it's doing its job. And it's two rows of squares.
0: Okay.
1: Get thinking. Get noodling. We'll meet back here tomorrow morning on Sky 106.5.
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0: Good luck.
1: Yes.
0: Get those answers in. Boy, that's a good prize. All right, MySpace owners Tim and Chris Vanderhook have confirmed plans to relaunch the once-dominant social media platform more than 20 years after its debut. Speaking in a new documentary called simply MySpace, Tim stated, "We are going to relaunch MySpace. We're just waiting for the right time to do it." The brothers purchased the platform in 2011, and they attempted a music-focused redesign, but it failed to regain traction. Tim described the aftermath as, quote, just an onslaught of losses, citing advertiser cancellations in favor of Facebook. Now, at its peak, MySpace was a cultural phenomenon. It even helped launch a career of Adele. She told E! News back in 2008 that a friend uploaded her demo and it just, quote, blew up.
1: Is that who we have to blame?
0: That's MySpace. That's it right there. No timeline for the relaunch has been announced. But MySpace coming back.
1: I think that's a call for investors, isn't it? It's like a shrouded call for investors.
0: If it didn't work with a music-focused one, what makes them think it's going to work now, just competing with Facebook?
1: Algorithms aren't popular. So saying we're not going to have algorithms, that's a good shipping point. But the problem is, unless they have a feed like Facebook where you can see what your friends are up to, because remember with MySpace, you had to go to their page to see what they were going to get up to.
0: That's right.
1: And when you went to their page, all this ridiculous music would start playing out of nowhere. You have to scroll down really fast because you were at work.
0: Yeah.
1: And you wanted to stop, AC/DC's TNT from playing.
0: Right.
1: Oh, it was a disaster.
0: That was a weird, weird time.
1: Yeah.
0: The numbers are in, and Spider-Man Brand New Day has officially overthrown Avengers Endgame for the biggest domestic box office opening ever. It earned a total of $360 million, which surpassed the initial reporting of $355 million. Avengers Endgame earned about $357 million, so it beat it by $3 million. Brand New Day still sits behind the Endgame at the global box office, though, with $932 million compared to $1.2 billion for Endgame. The boss of Sony Pictures said, "Wow, 360 million thank yous to all the filmmakers, actors, producers, and to my colleagues at Sony who created such a fantastic film. Records are made to be broken, but we will take great pride in this one for as long as we hold it."
1: Fair enough, I suppose.
0: Spider-Man, Brand New Day.
1: Yeah.
0: Kicking it at the box office.
1: Do you know why I don't like Tom Holland?
0: No, I'm not really sure. I just know that you don't.
1: I don't know either. I don't understand it.
0: Oh, okay. So there's no real thing behind it.
1: No.
0: You just don't like. You know, there's just some people that you meet and you're like, I don't like this person.
1: Right.
0: And maybe that's what it is. It's based in that, baseless kind of hate.
1: Right. I had someone do that to me this past week, strangely enough.
0: Really?
1: Yeah. They don't like me.
0: They told you that? Or you get the idea?
1: In body language, it was fairly obvious.
0: Ah, okay. Well, I was going to say, at least somebody's reading the suggestion box around here. Hey, what would you do if your night out of the movies was ruined by someone in your theater ripping nasty farts? Now, this happened at a screening of Spider-Man Brand New Day in Colombia. a whole theater, including a dude in a Spider-Man costume, evacuated because someone in the audience had extreme flatulence. This is what we kind of picture it sounding like. The screening didn't go get officially canceled, but everyone left before the end credits because it smelled so bad.
1: I'm not surprised. Ooh, listen to that. 20 minutes, that's going to be itchy.
0: Yeah. People are saying the farter is the real villain of the movie.
1: Uh-huh.
0: One commented, quote, "To ruin a whole cinema like that, only God knows what that person ate." I don't know. Would you leave? I think I would. That'd be horrible to sit there through that.
1: Yeah.
0: People like end credits.
1: Yeah.
0: And here they are leaving.
1: Right.
0: Because somebody can't, you know, leave. I mean, the person who has the flatulence should leave, right? Let's be honest here. Not the people who watch the movie.
1: Right.
0: Good money.
1: Patient zero is your problem.
0: Yes, yes. Well, that's probably what it sounded like then. You may not remember this, but Christina Applegate was hospitalized in late March.
1: Right.
0: Well, she just got out 4 months later.
1: Ooh.
0: There's no word why she was admitted in the first place, and there hasn't been a statement from her or her camp about her release. She's been battling multiple sclerosis since 2021.
1: Mm-hmm.
0: Now, a few days after she went in, she issued a statement saying, "Health issues are a constant for me, but I'm a strong chick, and I'm getting stronger and better every day." She said, "I'm taking a moment to focus on my health, but I'll be back with more to say soon enough." Christina, by the way, is 54 years old.
1: Okay.
0: Mario Lopez went to a Dodgers game on Sunday night and went viral for all the wrong reasons. Mario was there with his niece, Kalia, who several websites say is 19 years old. And he posted an AI-generated video of her sitting next to him, chomping on two hot dogs at the same game, yelling, "So good," and then suggestively rubbing mustard all over her mouth and lower face.
1: Ew.
0: Mario took the video down, but it continues to live and thrive online, as everything does. How odd.
1: Very odd.
0: When you get a good spot at a music festival, you'll do anything to keep it. And that was proven this past weekend at Lollapalooza. Videos have gone viral of people passing around a cardboard box containing a plastic bag, which appears to be full of pee.
1: Ew.
0: Now, it's not clear how many people may have used it or where it's headed. I would also ask why so many people were comfortable passing it over their heads.
1: Ooh.
0: As if it were like crowd surfing.
1: Right.
0: Crowd surfing pee. Especially when the bag appears to be open and close to spilling over the side of the box. For anyone who's ever been on the fence about attending a music festival, this doesn't seem like a great selling point.
1: No.
0: One person commented, "In my day, we used to just fight the crowd to go to the bathroom and then find our way back like normal people."
1: Yeah.
0: Another said, "If you can't hold your bladder, stay home or get a diaper." And if you believe the conspiracy that Courtney Love is involved, excuse me, in the death of Kurt Cobain,
1: mm-hmm.
0: here's more fuel to add to that fire.
1: Oh.
0: Back in 1995, excuse me, Courtney demanded that the Seattle Police Department hand over the entire file on Kurt's death to her,
1: uh-huh.
0: with no copies to be left in their possession.
1: Oh.
0: She made the request about a year and a half after he was found dead. Now, Courtney's lawyer said the reason for the request was because several persons tried to make money from the sale and distribution of material pertaining to Mr. Cobain's death. The police did not oblige. Kurt's death was ruled a suicide, and the case has never been reopened. Last year, a team of forensic experts presented the police with evidence, and they say indicates that he was given an overdose of heroin and then shot in the head to make it look like a suicide.
1: Huh.
0: Police are still standing by their original ruling, though.
1: Yeah.
0: All right, stick around. We'll check out your stupid news next.
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2: A woman posted a video on TikTok about finding old clothes in a box of Huggies that she bought from Target. Target put the diapers back on the shelf and sold them to her. According to the website, they do accept diaper returns, even without a receipt. But...
3: who does this? I just bought this box of Huggies from Target yesterday, and I don't know if this is a Huggies problem or a Target problem, but, like, there's no diapers in this. That's a blanket and plastic and a shirt. I'm 4 weeks postpartum, and now I have to lug my four-week-old and my 24-month-old to Target. My husband's about to go to his night shift, which I'm already anxious about. My postpartum anxiety could not handle this.
2: Most likely the reason is someone filled the box with old clothes to fake the weight of diapers, re-glued the box, and then returned it for cash.
4: Oh, and then they put it back up for sale.
2: Didn't check it, didn't look at it, just put it right back on the shelf.
4: Yep. Okay. Hey, you know what? It might be tempting to try to switch seats after a cop pulls you over, especially if you shouldn't be driving.
2: Right.
4: But it's very difficult to pull it off without it being obvious.
2: Right.
4: A 30-year-old man in, oh, guess where?
5: Florida!
4: Named Fernando Alexander Jr.
6: Fernando.
4: Was pulled over Wednesday and tried to pull off a switcheroo, but there was one big problem.
2: What?
4: The car was not in park.
2: Oh, boy.
4: So while he and his passengers were switching seats, he lifted his foot off the brake. Well, the car was in reverse, so it immediately started rolling back.
2: Oh, no.
4: Until it actually hit the cop car
2: behind it.
4: Yeah. Thankfully, no one was hurt. Fernando did try to run off, but he was quickly caught and arrested. He's facing several felony charges, including leaving the scene of a crash with property damage. Sounds like he was a drug dealer who had a suspended license, and I'm going to go out on a limb here and say an idiot as well.
2: Yes.
4: Yep.
2: Drivers headed southbound on the Dallas North Tollway had to find an alternative route after a massive mystery object stopped traffic just before the bridge in 635.
4: Oh.
2: According to the Texas Department of Public Safety, troopers had to shut down all southbound DNT lanes after a tractor-trailer semi lost its load while trying to go under the bridge. Under the bridge, downtown! The object on the back of the trailer hit the bridge and scattered across all southbound lanes. And WFAA TV staff have unofficially thrown out several ideas as to what it can be, including a cooling system, a massive AC unit, a refining machine, a time machine, and possibly a sculpture. It was, in fact, a 34,000-pound oven.
4: Oh.
2: Sounds like the truck driver may be in some real hot water.
4: Oh!
2: Oh, or maybe I should say his goose is really cooked.
4: Oh!
2: Here's Tom with the weather.
4: Well, everyone knows the get-off-my-lawn stereotype of the cranky old dude, right?
2: Yes.
4: This guy took it to another level. A 39-year-old man in Minnesota named Kyle Steffen was arrested after he created a homemade spike strip for his yard earlier this year to keep children, or the neighborhood children, off of his lawn.
2: Huh.
4: So a mother called police to report that Kyle was yelling at her kids, and when they show up, they saw a long piece of thick plastic set in the lawn with about 43-inch screws sticking up from the plastic.
2: Oh, my goodness.
4: Yeah. So officers noticed tire tracks from bikes in the yard and said it appeared neighborhood kids were riding through the yard as a shortcut to, you know, like a park.
2: Right.
4: Well, Kyle admitted to placing the device to keep the kids off his lawn.
2: Mm-hmm.
4: He told the police he did not mean to injure anyone, only scare them. But police aren't so sure, saying he seemed frustrated the device was not effective. He is charged with a misdemeanor and could be looking at 180 days in jail or a $1,000 fine. His neighbors say that he's impossible to get along with. Apparently, his social skills have spikes too.
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6: Now there's a legal battle. The superintendent of Marion County Schools has filed an amended federal lawsuit alleging three members of the Board of Education in Marion County subjected her to a sustained campaign of sex discrimination, harassment, and retaliation. Heston is accusing Donna Costello, Kevin Rogers, and James Saunders of spreading an apparently unfounded rumor about Heston being in a same-sex relationship with a county employee. The board had voted against renewing Heston's contract back in February before ultimately backing off that decision and then offering Heston a one-year contract. The Harrison County Commission is reportedly considering coming out with an official position on a controversial project. The Valley North Transmission Line project remains going through its normal process for approval, but has already seen commissioners in Lewis County come out against it. Residents across multiple counties have expressed ecological concerns, among other issues they have with the project. A long, detailed defense of how Governor Patrick Morrissey is handling a key state welfare program tied to clothing. And Morrissey says he's doing the responsible thing. Read about the latest today at WVMetroNews.com. The WVU men's basketball team is set to face Maryland. They've announced an exhibition game for October 18th against the Terrapins. The Mountaineers beat the Terrapins in a closed scrimmage last year.
5: In the newsroom, I'm Alex Wiederspiel.
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1: And good morning. It's Colin and Spike with you on The Breakfast Show. Somebody answered the what's in the box thing that you do.
2: Oh, yeah?
1: At 8:30, and they put an answer in there, and they said, was I right? Well, we don't reveal the answer until Friday.
2: Right.
1: Yeah. Yeah.
2: I thought I said that.
1: I thought you did, too.
2: Yeah.
1: We don't reveal the answer on what's in the box till Friday, and then he basically takes everybody who got the correct answer from Monday through Friday, and he puts them in a hat. I watch him. He draws it out.
2: Yeah.
1: And one person wins the $20 gift card to Whiskey Biscuits and Barbecue. So that's how it plays out. So Just make your guess, sit back, and relax. I mean, you might want to make another guess because maybe tomorrow's clue will change your mind.
2: Right.
1: You don't know. We don't reveal the answer till Friday. So You will not hear back from us unless you win. All right. So you got to tune in to find out what it was. So the Powerball jackpot is up to $786 million tomorrow night. So it's really getting up there. And here's some fun facts about that particular thing. If you match five white balls in the Powerball, you win the jackpot.
2: Yeah.
1: The odds are 1 in 292 million. So you're saying there's a chance. An estimated $2 billion in lottery wins go unclaimed every year.
2: Wow.
1: Did you know that?
2: No, I didn't.
1: And there's no state lottery in Alabama, Alaska, Hawaii, Nevada, and Utah. They don't have any state lottery.
2: Huh.
1: Now, the biggest lottery win of all time was in 2022. It was $2.04 billion. It was a Powerball jackpot.
2: Wow.
1: And it was sold in Altadena, California, November 7th, 2022, to Edwin Castro.
2: Uh-huh.
1: And that, so far, is the biggest lottery win of all time. $1.817 billion Powerball jackpot was sold in Cabot, Arkansas, December 24th, 2025. And the winner wanted to remain anonymous, which you can do if you win in Arkansas.
2: Mm-hmm.
1: Number three, biggest lotto wins in history, $1.787 billion Powerball jackpot. It was sold September 26th of 2025. So both of those were just last year.
2: Right.
1: And it was split by two tickets that were sold in Missouri and Texas. The winners chose to remain anonymous. Number four, biggest lottery win in history, $1.765 billion Powerball jackpot. This was sold in Fraser Park, California, October 11, 2023. It was claimed by Theodorus Struck.
2: Oh.
1: And I guess for a group. It was a group that won. And number five of the biggest lotto wins in history, $1.602 billion in the Mega Millions jackpot. And that was sold in Neptune Beach, Florida, on August 8th, 2023, by a holding company.
2: Oh.
1: Yeah, so like some of those you can claim in like a trust. I think that's how they do that. That was claimed by a holding company. Do you play the lotto, and what's the most you've ever won? Is the question they have here. And I play the lottery, especially when it gets up this high. I'll play $10 usually, because it's about $2 a ticket. Unless you're playing that one. I'm going to be honest with you, I don't play Mega Millions anymore.
2: Uh-huh.
1: Because it's what, $5 a ticket?
2: Well, that's the one that's five?
1: Yeah, and I don't play that anymore. They kind of got too rich for my blood.
2: Right.
1: The Powerball is $2 a ticket, which is double, because that doubled in the beginning. But we play it. I play that one when it gets up over about $500 million. I don't know why that's my threshold. But anything over $500 million, I'll usually play. What's the most I've ever won? I think it was $100. You know the one where get like three numbers in the Powerball or something like that?
2: Yeah.
1: Hit that once, got $100, put it all back in tickets, never saw it again. But yeah, have you ever won? What's the biggest you won? Or have you?
2: I think I got $6 once.
1: That's it? The little prizes?
2: Yeah. That's all I've ever won.
1: Mine was little, too. I mean, $100 is, it sounds like a lot. But like I said, when you do 50 more tickets, it's gone.
2: Yeah.
1: Here's a workout hack for you that doesn't involve a new supplement or fancy gym gear. All you have to do is sniff some chocolate.
2: Oh.
1: There's a new study that found that men who hadn't eaten for at least 10 hours were able to complete more leg extension reps when they smelled chocolate between sets.
2: Huh.
1: Now, I want to know who came up with this study and where do I sign up?
2: Right.
1: This study included 23 men who tested three different scents. Now, one of the scents was dark chocolate.
2: Yeah.
1: Another scent was milk chocolate. And another one was water, which, does water even really have a smell?
2: I don't

0: think it does.
1: I don't think it naturally does.
0: Right.
1: The biggest boost came from dark chocolate.
0: Okay.
1: With guys completed about 18 more reps than they did when smelling just plain water. Milk chocolate helped too, adding about 9 extra reps.
0: Uh-huh.
1: And the researchers found, even though the rep counts increased, the men didn't say the workouts felt any harder. They even reported feeling less interested in eating after they smelled dark chocolate.
0: Wow.
1: Maybe that's a key to weight loss right there.
0: Maybe.
1: Just sniffing the problem is, if I get it that close to my face, I'm going to try to bite it.
0: Right.
1: That's going to be the problem.
0: Right.
1: Researchers think the strong, bitter scent may act as a signal that a filling food is on the way, and this helps the brain create a sense of fullness before any food is actually even eaten.
0: Wow.
1: So there you go. If you're trying to lose some weight and you can do it without eating it, smell dark chocolate.
0: Mm-hmm. I just need to get the flu again. I had some great weight loss while I had the flu.
1: Yeah, I hear this lettuce diet that everybody's on.
0: Oh yeah,
1: is doing pretty good too.
0: Uh-huh.
1: There's a new term in the on the dating scene. It's called infladating. Infladating, and it's not having an inflatable date. Infladating comes from a mix of inflation, as in a financial term, and dating. So it's basically going out on modern, budget-friendly dates.
0: Mm-hmm.
1: Now, you may be picturing someone picking up their date, and instead of having reservations at, you know, a fancy place, they hit up Arby's, and they, you know, come back home and eat while watching reruns of Shark Tank.
0: Yeah.
1: Well, it doesn't have to be boring. A dating coach says this can be a positive shift in people's love lives by prioritizing creativity and connection over financial flexing.
0: Right.
1: Now, another expert said people have a different calculation for a more expensive night. You're not going to do that on the first or second date. You're going to wait to see if there's, you know, some possibility of this relationship going somewhere before you're willing to make a monetary investment in someone.
0: Hmm.
1: If you're going to do this, it's important to set the right expectations. Like, hey, I'm free on Friday, but I'm also broke. So how do you feel about cold cuts? But if you're on the same page, experts say a lot of people actually prefer cheap dates.
0: Right.
1: Because the stakes are lower and a nice short and sweet date works as a vibe check without, you know, feeling locked into something too intense right off the bat.
0: Makes sense.
1: Yeah. So infladating. If you heard that, that's what that means.
0: Infladating.
1: Infladating. So when someone mentions having an inheritance, most people assume it's, you know, sexy, like $1 million in the bank, maybe a trust, real estate, cars, boats, even heirlooms. Not an entire house packed floor to ceiling with knickknacks, loosely sentimental items and plastic containers they couldn't bear to throw out. In a new survey, 49% of people, they said they would rather inherit nothing at all than have to deal with someone's junk.
0: Mm, yeah.
1: I think they're right.
0: Yeah.
1: 51% would prefer a few select items to receiving everything that a loved one owns. They want a few things. They don't want everything.
0: Uh-huh.
1: In fact, only 20% said they'd choose to inherit everything if that was an option.
0: Hmm.
1: Now, apparently that's true even if dealing with it all would be a full-time job for, you know, longer than you'd think, probably. A lot of this comes from experience. 58% of Americans have already had to clear out a relative's home. And 56% say it's harder to grieve when you have to spend weeks sorting through everything they had.
0: Right.
1: And also, 45% say they're running out of space in their own home as it is. And that's mine. I'm like, I already have so much junk.
0: Mm-hmm.
1: I don't want any more junk.
0: What you do is you take the house that's filled with whatever.
1: Mm-hmm.
0: You put a sign outside that says, perpetual yard sale, make me an offer.
1: Right.
0: And just let people go in and tear it apart like flies tearing a deer apart on the side of the road.
1: You know what a lot of people do when they inherit something like that, where they have all this stuff?
0: Mm-hmm.
1: They'll hire a auction company, usually.
0: Oh, yeah.
1: And they'll do like an auction and auction off a lot of that stuff. They'll throw the junk away, obviously, or donate, you know, clothing that, you know, not necessarily going to sell,
0: right,
1: or has any inherent value,
0: right,
1: but they'll hire one of those companies and do it, and you'll see like an estate sale or an estate auction or something like that.
0: And auction companies are going to have much more of a grasp of what things are worth than you will.
1: Than you will,
0: because might be something valuable in there.
1: Yeah, because you could price it undervalue it, and then you'll have one of those stories like the guy who finds the you know, $300,000 item for $3 in Goodwill.
0: Yeah.
1: Yeah. Here's some of the most interesting things that people have inherited, according to a survey. A bale of cotton signed by John Wayne.
0: Huh.
1: Somebody inherited that.
0: Weird.
1: That is weird. How would you sign a bale of cotton?
0: Right.
1: I guess because it's all clumped together, maybe. A pure gold butter knife.
0: Okay.
1: A giant garage-sized painting of a dog. Somebody inherited that. How this would be worth some. Roman artifacts from 300 AD. That's
0: 300 AD? That's incredible.
1: Yeah, that's lucky right there. Somebody got a jacket from a well-known 1970s country music outlaw. And the way that's worded, I would think, is what, Waylon Jennings or...
0: Maybe.
1: One of those guys?
0: Yeah.
1: Johnny Cash.
0: Sideways Hank O'Malley and the Alabama Bottle Boys?
1: Probably them.
0: Yeah.
1: Probably them. Somebody inherited a clear glass donkey that doubles as a beer mug. And then somebody else got a statue of Abraham Lincoln. Like, why would somebody have that in their house?
0: Right.
1: Anyway, if you got an interesting item that you inherited, we'd love to hear your story. 888-801-1065. You can just text it to us if you want to. Let's give away a summer prize pack before we start the spike file.
0: Yeah.
1: Yeah. Texture number 7. Just text your name. I was going to do a who be that. Maybe we can do that in the next couple of days.
0: Yeah.
1: I don't have a thing ready, though. So let's do texture number 7. Just text your name to 888-801-1065. We'll hook you up one of those summer prize packs because today is day 74 of the 106 days of summer.
0: Wow.
1: 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So inside this pack, let me see what they got here. These have, of course, the bag. The bag is nice. It's the Sky 106.5 bag with the American flag design. Inside that bag are the sunglasses, which I've heard nothing but good things about those sunglasses. They're really nice. Usually you get, you know, something like this, you get some cheap sunglasses. They're really not. They're really nice. And they have the Sky 106.5 logo on the side. There's a can koozie in there. There's a Sky 106.5 keychain. And you know the stadium cups that we gave away where you had two? This is just one. But it's a large cup. It's basically the size of two of them together.
0: Oh, okay. That's great.
1: So it's one large cup.
0: Great.
1: So that's what's in it. There's nothing else in it but that. But if you'd like to win it, just text your name to 888-801-1065. What do you got in the Spike Files?
0: In the Spike Files this morning, we're partying like it's 1999. And that's paying off for bar owners who are embracing old school events, classic hits, and earlier happy hours to bring in Gen X and Gen Z who drink less.
1: Yeah.
0: While alcohol consumption among younger Americans fell to historic lows in 2024, Gen X largely maintained its drinking habits according to a University of Michigan study.
1: We're doing what we can.
0: Yeah. Tracking adults 19 to 65. We are keeping the bar industry floating.
1: We're trying.
0: By ourselves.
1: One drink at a time.
0: And there's your spike file for this morning.
1: Thank you. And congratulations, Zach Cunningham. Texter number 7. Zach, you did it. You got yourself the summer prize pack from MPB Print and Sign Superstore in Sky 106.5. Enjoy that. We'll get back with you on text. I'll let you know how to get your prize. Right now, let's get 5 random facts.
2: Five things.
1: Your number 5 random fact today is that there are 96 bags of poop, pee, and vomit on the moon.
0: Huh.
1: Yeah. Astronauts from the Apollo missions left them there to reduce the weight of their shuttles so they'd be able to bring back moon rocks and core samples.
0: And we wonder why no one's been up there since the late 70s.
1: Yeah, it's becoming like Mount Everest up there.
0: Yeah.
1: Number 4 random fact for your Tuesday. Even though Nevada is most famous for its legalized gambling, it doesn't have a lottery. Lotteries have been illegal in Nevada since the state's constitution was ratified in 1864. Number 3 random fact for your Tuesday. Florida. The Sunshine State has more indoor tanning salons than McDonald's locations.
0: Whoa.
1: Yeah, and they're in the Sunshine State. Number 2 random fact for Tuesday, the phrase cut to the chase comes from the silent film era when movies were usually long love stories that ended with a thrilling chase scene. So when people would say cut to the chase, it meant skip all the boring details and get to the exciting part.
0: Yeah.
1: And the number 1 random fact for Tuesday, GEICO stands for Government Employees Insurance Company, and it was founded in 1936 to provide auto insurance to federal government employees, but it's always been a private corporation, not a government agency. And that is your 5 random facts for this Tuesday.
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15: weather. Here's your Metro News forecast. Today will be humid with a mix of sunshine and clouds, reaching a high of 84. Tonight will be partly cloudy and humid with a low of 67. Tomorrow, expect mostly cloudy skies with humidity persisting. There's a chance of a thunder shower in the morning, followed by a few showers and a thunderstorm in the afternoon. The high temperature will be around 85. That's your AccuWeather forecast.

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Coming up, check out our good stories of the morning brought to you by About You in Bridgeport. 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
1: Hey, it's Colin and Spike. About to wrap it up on this Tuesday morning. Thank you so much for tuning in. And we're going to do that with our good stories of the morning. 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
10: A doctor in Brazil found a simple way to make surgery less intimidating for kids, letting them choose superhero or princess costumes to wear into the operating room.
1: Nice.
10: He started the tradition 6 years ago after seeing how frightened kids were getting. He also takes time to explain each surgery in kid-friendly terms and insists that parents stay with their kid until the anesthesia begins. And after the procedure, every child gets to keep the costume and take it home as a souvenir.
1: That's pretty nice.
10: Cute.
1: Can't beat that.
10: Yeah. A lynx that was rescued from Ukraine just took her first steps on grass after settling into a new outdoor habitat at the Big Cat Sanctuary in Kent in England. The Big Cat Sanctuary? What's in there? The big cat, named Ursa, was found seriously ill in Kyiv, in January, but they were then able to raise $180,000 to bring her to the UK through what staff described as a high-risk mission with border crossings through an active war zone. Ursa now shares her new home with several other rescued wild cats.
1: You are not the weakest link.
10: Goodbye. Links. And finally, a pair of ultra-rare identical twins just celebrated their first birthday after a very high-risk pregnancy. The parents were surprised when they found out they were expecting monoamniotic or mono-mono twins, a condition that occurs in about 1 in 10,000 pregnancies. The problem is having mono-mono is that twins can lead to having serious complications from tangled umbilical cords.
11: I saw this little baby at the bottom where it should be, and then a hand came onto the back, and then I was like, oh my gosh, there's two of them.
12: I was shocked. I was very nervous.
11: This is very rare. It's about 1% of all twin pregnancies, and twin pregnancies are less common than singleton pregnancies. Monochorionic monoamniotic twins are at high risk of pregnancy complication. Their umbilical cords could get tangled up with one another because they're sharing the same sac. It's a really big deal because they're alive. They're so cute and they're goofy.
10: The two girls, Fiona and Phoebe, were born early and needed multiple weeks in the NICU, but 1 year later, the sisters are healthy and happy.
1: Oh, that's nice. And we're getting ready for a big radiothon for the Children's Hospital over there, WVU Medicine Golisano Children's Hospital.
10: Yeah.
1: Coming up in 2 weeks.
10: Nice.
1: Yeah. All right. Have a great day, everybody. That's our good stories brought to you by About You, where it's all about you.
10: You.
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What's in the box this week? 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
10: Almost having weather.
11: Here's your Metro News forecast. Today will be humid with a mix of sunshine and clouds, reaching a high of 84. Tonight will be partly cloudy and humid with a low of 67. Tomorrow, expect mostly cloudy skies with humidity persisting. There's a chance of a thunder shower in the morning, followed by a few showers and a thunderstorm in the afternoon. The high temperature will be around 85. That's your AccuWeather forecast.

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0: 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Well, one of my favorite foods is cheese. Is it healthy to eat cheese every day? Well, it depends on how much you eat. They say between 1 and 1.5 ounces per day is the perfect amount, the magical amount, as I like to say. Cheese is rich in good things, but it also has a lot of fat and calories. So remember, it's 1 to 1.5 ounces.
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0: Clarksburg's greatest hit, Sky 106.5. 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
8: Here's your Metro News forecast. Today will be humid with a mix of sunshine and clouds, reaching a high of 84. Tonight will be partly cloudy and humid with a low of 67. Tomorrow, expect mostly cloudy skies with humidity persisting. There's a chance of a thunder shower in the morning, followed by a few showers and a thunderstorm in the afternoon. The high temperature will be around 85. That's your AccuWeather forecast.

0: 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All right, 90s fans, you know what to do. 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

Clarksburg's greatest hit, Sky 106.5. Are you missing the weekend? I mean, it's Tuesday. We still have a few more days. But you know what? You can check out the weekend right now. Weekend Bistro and Bar, Meadowbrook Mall. Come hungry, leave happy. That's their motto, and they mean it.

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14: Here's your Metro News forecast. This afternoon, expect partly sunny skies with humidity and a high of 89. Tonight will be partly cloudy and humid with a low of 66. Tomorrow will be humid with a mix of clouds and sun, possibly featuring a thundershower in some areas during the morning, followed by a few showers and a thunderstorm in the afternoon. The high will be 85. That's your AccuWeather forecast.

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0: Foxburg's greatest hits, Sky 106.5. 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Well, they say the average American is spending $400 a weekend on activities. That seems like a lot to me. Where's the money going? 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
1: We were entering like a zombie apocalypse.
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1: Who would you want as a companion for the entire journey? Who's your lifeline? You know, I'm talking about that person that, you know, when you watch it like an apocalypse movie or a zombie movie or something like that. Who is, there's always somebody you team up with and you're like, boy, I'm glad we got that guy. Who would the person be? What would their occupation?
2: Marksman, I guess.
1: That would be good. Yeah, I would think somebody who could shoot really well would be nice. The number one answer this in this poll they did, and they gave them six choices of various occupations. Most people would want a doctor at their side.
2: Okay.
1: 51% would want a doctor to have their back. And they're probably hoping for a physician, not like, you know, a PhD in American literature. That's probably not going to help you too much.
2: Probably not.
1: An engineer came in number two. If you could say, well, I would like a mime.
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1: Or I would like somebody who worked at a zoo. 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That's who I would want with me.
2: Okay.
1: Because you know why? Because I'm gonna shove that person right in front of the zombie and I'm going to run like hell. That's why.
2: So basically, you want, in the zombie apocalypse, you want someone who's just a really slow runner by your side.
1: Yes. Sacrifice.
2: Yes.
1: That's what I want.
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7: Here's your Metro News forecast. This afternoon, expect partly sunny skies with humidity and a high of 89. Tonight will be partly cloudy and humid with a low of 66. Tomorrow will be humid with a mix of clouds and sun, possibly featuring a thundershower in some areas during the morning, followed by a few showers and a thunderstorm in the afternoon. The high will be 85. That's your AccuWeather forecast.

0: Almost Heaven, Clarksburg Sky 106.5. Well, there have been some weird combinations in food, but this one is just, I don't know. KFC and Oreo have teamed up for fried chicken flavored cookies. So they're going to keep the Oreo classic wafer, and the filling is going to be a fried chicken flavored cream. The side of the package shows the KFC logo instead of Oreos, and they're only being sold in China. Well, bring them to North America. You know, we have weird taste buds, too.
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0: 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Well, there's something new in the box this week. 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
16: Here's your Metro News forecast. This afternoon, expect partly sunny skies with humidity and a high of 89. Tonight will be partly cloudy and humid with a low of 66. Tomorrow will be humid with a mix of clouds and sun, possibly featuring a thundershower in some areas during the morning, followed by a few showers and a thunderstorm in the afternoon. The high will be 85. That's your AccuWeather forecast.

0: Thomas 7, Clarksburg Sky 106.5. Hi, it's Jenny Murray. I don't do TikTok, but I do follow their trends. And here's something that people are talking about. Dunking their cheeseburgers from McDonald's in Coca-Cola. I don't know. It sounds a little bit soggy, but apparently there's a big debate on this. Dunking your cheeseburger in Coca-Cola. Some people are like, I don't even know why anyone would think to do this. But others say the combination tastes oddly good.
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Welcome to a Tuesday. I'm Logan Scott. 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

0: Chili Ease on Clarksburg's Greatest Hits. 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
12: Here's your Metro News forecast. Tonight, expect partly cloudy skies with high humidity and a low temperature of 66 degrees. Tomorrow will bring humid conditions with a mix of clouds and sunshine. There is a chance of a thunder shower in some areas during the morning, followed by a couple of showers and a thunderstorm in the afternoon. The high will reach 85 degrees. Tomorrow night will be partly cloudy and humid with a passing shower or two and a low of 68 degrees. That's your AccuWeather forecast.

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2: 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The evening will begin at 5 p.m. with the Remembrance Walk, starting at Christ Episcopal Church on the corner of West Main Street and South 6th Street in Clarksburg. 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
15: Here's your Metro News forecast. Tonight, expect partly cloudy skies with high humidity and a low temperature of 66 degrees. Tomorrow will bring humid conditions with a mix of clouds and sunshine. There is a chance of a thundershower in some areas during the morning, followed by a couple of showers and a thunderstorm in the afternoon. The high will reach 85 degrees. Tomorrow night will be partly cloudy and humid with a passing shower or two and a low of 68 degrees. That's your AccuWeather forecast.

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0: Mommy Dads on Clarksburg's Greatest Hits. We are Sky 106.5. I'm Logan Scott. Hope you are well on this Tuesday afternoon. 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

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Colin and Spike back on the Breakfast Show tomorrow morning. Not So Impossible Quiz, 7:45. Also, What's in the Box? We're going to announce another clue tomorrow morning at 8:30. Colin and Spike, they're back on the Breakfast Show tomorrow right here on Almost 7.

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7: Here's your Metro News forecast. Tonight, expect partly cloudy skies with high humidity and a low temperature of 66 degrees. Tomorrow will bring humid conditions with a mix of clouds and sunshine. There is a chance of a thundershower in some areas during the morning, followed by a couple of showers and a thunderstorm in the afternoon. The high will reach 85 degrees. Tomorrow night will be partly cloudy and humid with a passing shower or two and a low of 68 degrees. That's your AccuWeather forecast.

0: Poisons on Clarksburg's greatest hits. We're almost heaven. Sky 106.5. The Daily Mail says shoppers are feeling the sudden urge to use the bathroom while shopping at TJ Maxx. A viral TikTok by one shopper got others talking and saying they too feel the need to go when they enter the store. Doctors say anxiety and excitement about shopping causes this urge. Good to know. They're not pumping anything through the air.
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0: Clarksburg's greatest hits are on Almost Heaven, Sky 106.5. I'm Logan Scott. Thanks so much for hanging out with me on this Tuesday afternoon. 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
18: Here's your Metro News forecast. Tonight, expect partly cloudy skies with high humidity and a low temperature of 66 degrees. Tomorrow will bring humid conditions with a mix of clouds and sunshine. There is a chance of a thunder shower in some areas during the morning, followed by a couple of showers and a thunderstorm in the afternoon. The high will reach 85 degrees. Tomorrow night will be partly cloudy and humid with a passing shower or two and a low of 68 degrees. That's your AccuWeather forecast.

0: The Pretenders are on Clarksburg's Greatest Hits. We're almost having Sky 106.5, and I'm Logan Scott out the door. Thanking you so much for spending some time with me on this Tuesday. We'll do the Sky Drive Home Show all over again tomorrow, beginning at 3 o'clock. Alex O'Neill, Sky Night Show. She's up next right here on Almost Heaven.
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0: Clarksburg's greatest hits, Sky 106.5. Hey, it's Alex. How are you? RadarOnline.com says that Madonna is allegedly trying stand-up comedy. Again. Wait, what? She had tried it before? Apparently, during one show, there were some laughs as she joked about politics. A source says fans were surprised but praised her guts to perform in public. She had a binder. She was reading from it. She did well enough, but the audience was so stunned it was Madonna that it took them the entire set to really warm up to her. She didn't do as well as you'd think she would. I have to say, I can't picture Madonna doing stand-up comedy, but, you know, we all need a retirement plan, right? 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
11: Here's your Metro News forecast. Tonight, expect partly cloudy skies with high humidity and a low temperature of 66 degrees. Tomorrow will bring humid conditions with a mix of clouds and sunshine. There is a chance of a thundershower in some areas during the morning, followed by a couple of showers and a thunderstorm in the afternoon. The high will reach 85 degrees. Tomorrow night will be partly cloudy and humid with a passing shower or two and a low of 68 degrees. That's your AccuWeather forecast.

0: Almost 7 Sky 106.5. Hey, it's Alex. In mysterious ways, let's talk about weird things that have happened. This guy in Chattanooga, Tennessee, his name's Mike McKenzie. He was pronounced dead after collapsing at his son's wedding. He was out for 45 minutes, and he said he met Jesus. He was rushed to a hospital with a fever, and he says that Jesus walked in. He said he had darker skin. He had a short, dark brown beard with dark, wavy hair. His eyes were a dark greenish blue, and even though he looked a little different than our idea of what Jesus looks like, he knew immediately that it was Jesus. And he said that he went to heaven, and he saw all these just plush, green, beautiful grasses and a bright sky, you know, just like you kind of picture it. And then he came back. So I don't know what that means, but there's something on the other side. Sky 106.5.
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